0: Summer by Frank Bridge on this summer evening, played for us by the Bournemouth Sinfonietta, conducted by Norman Del Mar.
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0: the Violin Sonata by César Franck, arranged in this case for cello and piano. Yo-Yo Ma played the cello for us with Catherine Stott at the piano.
1: In recent years on Pipe Dreams, I've been trying to highlight the work of musicians who achieved notable milestones, such as the 100th anniversary of the birth of American composer Lee Hoiby, known mostly for operas, but he wrote several impressive scores for the organ. Amongst significant 2026 centenarians are Benjamin Britten, Françoise Morel, and Betsy Jolas, who I hope will live to see her 100th birthday in August. Further notables include Charles Burney, W.T. Best, Carl Maria von Weber, Samuel Sebastian Wesley, and Manuel de Falla, whose music makes for a richly varied program, and so I hope you'll join us for Anniversary Accolades 2026, this week on Pipe Dreams from American Public Media. I'm Michael Barone. I hope you'll be listening.

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0: Vis Aeternitatis, O Power of Eternity, by the 12th century composer, abbess, mystic, Hildegard von Bingen, played there by violinist Mari Samuelsson with Scoring Berlin.
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1: Something from Elgar to begin this hour, and it's appropriate. It's called simply Night Song, and it's played here by the Bournemouth Sinfonietta, conducted by Norman Delmar.

0: from the contemporary Latvian composer Petrs Vasks. That is called Musica Serena, played by Juha Kangas and the Ostrobothnian Chamber Orchestra.
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1: Spanish guitar music carries a colorful history, from the sun-drenched plazas of Spain to the vibrant folk and dance traditions of South America. And one composer stood in the aura of the convergence of these ideas, Manuel Ponce. Recognized for his talents at just 4 years old, he grew into one of the most influential figures in 20th century Mexican music, and ultimately, an influence on the entire classical guitar repertoire.

0: English and Irish folk flavor flowing through that serenade by E.J. Moran, the Northern Sinfonia of England performing, Richard Hickox at the podium. In a minute, a lone guitar comes floating into the hour. I'm Melanie Renata. You're listening to Music Through the Night.
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2: Oh, people these days, they just don't want to work. Maybe you've heard that somewhere, or perhaps you've even caught yourself thinking it at some point. But I think it's worth taking a pause and just rethinking what we all really mean by work. Most people want to contribute, to do something meaningful, to create. Franz Schubert certainly did. As he juggled multiple unfulfilling jobs, he spent what free time he had composing an entire symphony in less than a month, alongside songs and sacred music and even an operetta. This symphony offers a glimpse into Schubert's restless creativity and the ideas that would shape his later masterpieces. It's On the Way. I'm Melanie Renata, and this is Music Through the Night.

Where do you go to calm your spirit, to find your center? Back in Respighi's day, he found himself regularly surrounded by Italian churches, and he was captivated, constantly struck by the way the light reflected through the stained glass

0: Wow. Ottorino Respighi turned awe into something audible there with a piece called Church Windows, performed powerfully for you by the Cincinnati Symphony. Things are going to shift, however. A gentle piano solo just over the horizon. I'm Melanie Renata, and this is Music Through the Night.
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0: a flute, some strings, and a harp, all having a very interesting conversation there. The Netherlands Harp Ensemble, with Free Variations and Finale from Gabriel Pierney. I'm Melanie Renata, with some super sweet sounds in just a moment. You're listening to Music Through the Night.
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2: He came in just under the wire. Beethoven composed his sole violin concerto in 1806, reportedly finishing it just before the premiere. The soloist had to sight-read parts of it, and even improvised a stunt. He played the violin upside down between movements, made it a real eventful debut, yet this work failed to catch on. It was longer and more demanding than any violin concerto before it. Full of technical difficulty, dynamic shifts that critics considered nearly unplayable, so it languished for almost 40 years, until 1844, when a 12-year-old violinist helped it shine. This violin concerto is coming up later this hour. I'm Melanie Renata, and this is Music Through the Night. Before Beethoven's dynamic violin concerto in D, a couple of works to really sink into here. First, with this hypnotic choral piece by Jake Runnestad called And So I Go On.

0: the feeling of nostalgia put into sound. Guitarist Sharon Isbin with Memories of the Alhambra from Francisco Torrega. I'm Melanie Renata, and things get sonically intense with a pretty wicked violin concerto from Beethoven in just a minute. You're listening to Music Through the Night.
1: 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So thank you.

0: said it was totally unplayable. But now it's, of course, shining bright, considered the first truly romantic concerto ever written, Beethoven's Violin Concerto in D Major. Violinist Hilary Hahn performing there with the Baltimore Symphony and David Zinman at the podium.
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0: Eric Whittaker himself conducting the London Symphony for that incredible work that he wrote, a pretty piece called Water Night. I'm Melanie Renata with two flutists who flutter into the hour in just a moment.
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0: the only concerto from Cimarosa to include two soloists. There, flutists Jean and James Galway performed alongside the London Mozart players Cimarosa's concerto for two flutes in G. I'm Melanie Renata with a bit of a dance break in just a minute.
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0: just a stunning piece of music, a perfect pairing for the early hours of the day. Harpist Zilke Eichhorn and the Rheinland-Pfalz State Philharmonic, a harp concertino by Ernst von Dohnányi. Now, there's some music coming up that will really set a gorgeous tone for the morning. It's a blink-and-you'll-miss-it sort of moment, and it's just over the horizon. I'm Melanie Renata.
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0: the C.P.E. Bach Chamber Orchestra, with music that's structurally logical yet incredibly creative, J.S. Bach's Brandenburg Concerto No. 6 in B-flat major. I'm Melanie Renata, with a work to put a little spring in your step in just a minute.
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1: The career of Carl Goldmark was inspired by theater orchestras, and you get that theatrical vibe here in his Spring Overture, performed by the Budapest Philharmonic.

0: the Budapest Philharmonic helping you feel light on your feet as the day begins in Spring Overture by Carl Goldmark. I'm Melanie Renata. Thank you for being with me this morning. Be good to yourself today and be good to your neighbor too, okay?
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0: showers or a thunderstorm spreading north to south this afternoon. Highs in the 70s. Tonight, any scattered evening showers or a thunderstorm tapering off, partial clearing west, some patchy fog, mid-50s to mid-60s, and tomorrow, becoming partly sunny, a stray shower in New Hampshire, highs 70s to low 80s. I'm meteorologist Mark Breen with an eye on the sky.
1: This is the Composer's Datebook for August 17th. I'm John Burge. In 1980, the Estonian composer Arvo Pärt emigrated from his Soviet-controlled homeland and settled in Austria. Since the 1960s, Pärt's increasingly spiritual and overtly religious music, imbued with mystical and contemplative rituals of the Russian Orthodox Church, did not sit well with the communist authorities, and Pärt found it increasingly hard to live and work in Estonia. On today's date in 1980, at the Salzburg Festival in Austria, another Baltic artist, the Latvian violinist Gidon Kremer, gave the premiere of a new violin-piano arrangement of Arvo Pärt's Fratra, or Brothers, an instrumental work from 1977 that Pärt subsequently rescored for a variety of ensembles. In the new version commissioned by the Salzburg Festival, the original harmonic material resides in the serene piano part, while the violin plays virtuosic variations above it. That serenity is the result of Arvo Pärt's effort to, as he put it, learn to walk again as a composer. He used the term tintinnabulation to describe the simplicity and directness of expression he sought. Tintinnabulation is like this, said Arvo Pärt. I am alone with silence. I work with very few elements. The three notes of the triad are like bells, and that is why I called it tintinnabulation. Composer's Datebook is produced by APM, American Public Media, in collaboration with the American Composers Forum, reminding you that all music was once new.
2: Good morning. I'm Helen Lyons. Thanks so much for your company here on Vermont Public Classical on this Monday, August 17th. Well, in this 7 o'clock hour, we are going to cut through the raindrops with a bright divertimento from Joseph Haydn for oboe and strings, and Leos Janáček's Moravian Dances will keep us bubbling along. And then we have French composer Charlotte Sauy contemplating her life during World War II, writing after the war her second string quartet, finishing out the hour as Felix Mendelssohn holds his nose and speeds writes an overture to Victor Hugo's play Ruy Blas. We'll begin, though, gently with the Los Angeles Guitar Quartet performing a very gentle protest song written in the late 1970s by Peter Maxwell Davis, protesting a proposed uranium mine to be built near his home on the island of Stromness. This is Farewell to Stromness, the Los Angeles Guitar Quartet perform.

Farewell to Stromness by Peter Maxwell Davis, performed by the Los Angeles Guitar Quartet. Stromness, not an island, but a seaside town on the Orkney mainland in Scotland. Well, we'll shake ourselves out of contemplation now with Haydn's Divertimento No. 1 in D major, the Auer Quartet and the Budapest Strings, joined by oboist Lajos Lencsés.

Joseph Haydn's D Major Divertimento No. 1, the Auer Quartet, the Budapest Strings, and Lajos Lencsés Oboe performing here on Vermont Public Classical. And the Craftsbury Chamber Players 60th season concludes this week with Mozart's trio for clarinet, viola, and piano, Adolphus Hailstork's Detroit Piano Quintet, and Dvorak's American String Quintet. Wednesday at 7:30 at the Ellie Long Music Center in Colchester, and Thursday at 7:30 at the Hardwick Townhouse. And the final free children's concert will be Thursday at 2 at Greensboro United Church of Christ. Find all those details at ccpvt.org. 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And the Brattleboro Retreat hosting a 5K for suicide awareness, a timed run or walk event on September 12th. 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We turn now to Lajos Janáček, writing in the late 1870s. He was considered the foremost expert on the music, folk music, of Moravia. And here he takes us to East Moravia with a suite of five dances, beginning with one titled A Fur Coat Dance. Libor Pešek leads the Slovak Philharmonic Orchestra.

Libor Pišek leading the Slovak Philharmonic Orchestra in Leos Janáček's Moravian Dances here on Vermont Public Classical. We'll move into the 20th century to find French composer Charlotte Sohi writing in the aftermath of World War II, her second string quartet, which certainly seems to mirror the mixed feelings she had looking back at the hardship and desperation she had experienced during the war, especially the middle movement Andante, quite touching and agonizing at the same time. But she pulls herself into an optimistic state for the final movement. We'll hear the 14 Hermès perform.

Charlotte Soey's second string quartet. We heard the Quatuor Hermès performing here on Vermont Public Classical, where we are thankful for the support we receive from our listeners. We also have support today from Casella Waste and Recycling, serving local communities since 1975, providing food waste, composting, and organics recovery solutions in Vermont. And Community Dock Seafood, a local source for wild-caught seafood from Alaska, accepting fall share orders through August 31st. 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Well, now we find Felix Mendelssohn holding his nose, begrudgingly writing this next overture to the Victor Hugo play Ruy Blas. Mendelssohn did not like the play. It's rather bloody and violent, but it was what was requested of him by the Theater Pension Fund to raise some money in 1839. We'll hear Klaus Peter Flohr leading the Bamberg Symphony.

0: Felix Mendelssohn's Ruy Blas Overture. We heard Klaus-Peter Flohr leading the Bamberg Symphony here on Vermont Public Classical. And Mendelssohn was really goaded into writing that overture. The Theater Pension Fund had approached him to write a song and an overture for the play. Felix Mendelssohn produced the song with a few days to spare before the first performance of the play. And the pension fund came back to him saying, "Oh, what a shame. You must not have had time to complete an overture as well. Oh, well, we'll just use the song." And they really got under Mendelssohn's skin. He whipped off that overture in just a couple of days, delivering the copies to the orchestra in time for the dress rehearsal. Yeah, it's a good way to get a composer to work, huh? This is Vermont Public Classical, and Vermont Public has support from corporate circle members, including the Autosaver Group, home to car dealerships in Vermont and western New Hampshire. 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Today's 8 o'clock Bach, his D minor concerto for two violins, right after this message.
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3: Good morning. From the Fairbanks Museum in St. Johnsbury, this is the Eye on the Sky forecast. Cooler, refreshing air settled in for the weekend, but clouds arriving yesterday signaled the return of midsummer humidity, giving us our mild, muggy start to the day. In addition, a few showers moved through overnight, mainly far north with a storm in Quebec and far south, part of a warm front. Farther west, a decaying cold front is approaching with a few additional hit-or-miss showers or thunderstorm today, partial clearing with decreasing humidity tomorrow. So the forecast, mostly cloudy.

belt. Chopin makes an appearance this morning with his lovely F major ballade number 2, and we'll dance our way to the end of the hour with Itzhak Perlman and Charles-Auguste de Berlioz's ballet scenes. Well, we're going to begin this hour with a couple of violins here in Bach's Concerto for Two Violins in D minor. This is BWV 1043. And it starts with a lovely fugal opening, and the two violin parts for this piece are preserved in Bach's handwriting, not someone else's who had copied it down. And then we move into a middle movement, Siciliano, which violinist Emily Deans calls the best 8 minutes of music ever. So listen out for that. And then a lovely little chase between the soloists in the third movement. We'll hear Eric Milnes leading L'Harmonie des Saisons with our violinists Julia Wedman and Jesse Dubé.

0: Bach's Concerto for Two Violins, Strings, and Continuo in D Minor, BWV 1043. We heard Eric Milnes leading the L'Harmonie des Saisons Ensemble with soloists Julia Wedman and Jesse Dubé here on Vermont Public Classical.
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0: It's been really fun and sometimes challenging to find music that fits the poems that Jen and Bianca have selected. We didn't have a show last week due to a scheduled update to our system, so that feature will be coming up this Saturday morning at 10 o'clock. And we turn now to a lovely setting of some poetry, A Lullaby by Richard Strauss, that uses a flower metaphor for new life and love between a parent and child. We'll hear Kurt Masur leading the Gewandhaus Orchestra of Leipzig with Jessie Norman, soprano.

Kurt Mazur leading the Gewandhaus Orchestra of Leipzig, Jesse Norman, soprano, in A Lullaby by Richard Strauss here on Vermont Public Classical. And the Wagner in Vermont Festival presents Act 2 of Parsifal tonight at 7, and Tristan und Isolde Wednesday at 1 at the Latches Theater in Brattleboro. Find those details at tundiproductions.org. 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Well, now we find English composer Anna Klein writing a concerto after winning the 2016 Hindemith Prize for Composition. She was commissioned to write this work for mandolin. She chose as her subject the three sisters, the three stars that make up Orion's belt. We'll hear Eric Jacobson leading the ensemble The Knights with Avi Avital, a mandolin soloist.

0: Anna Klein contemplating the mysteries of the night sky, her Three Sisters Concerto for Mandolin, evoking the three stars that make up Orion's belt. Erica Jacobson led the nights with Avi Avital, mandolin soloist here on Vermont Public Classical. And here's what's coming up tonight on the WFMT Orchestra Concert Series.
1: We're off to Germany for the opening concert of the Kissingen Summer Festival as we continue our tour of the great stages of Europe. Ivan Fischer leads the Budapest Festival Orchestra in Schumann's Rhenish Symphony and Prokofiev's Overture on Hebrew Themes. And pianist Elisabeth Leonskaya plays Mozart's Piano Concerto No. 24. I'm Jan Weller. I hope you'll be listening.
0: Tune in tonight at 8 o'clock right here on Vermont Public Classical. And we turn now to Chopin, writing in the winter of 1836 on the island of Mallorca for a little winter's holiday. We'll hear his Ballade No. 2 in F major, performed by Vasily Primakov.

Vasily Primakov performing Frédéric Chopin's Ballade No. 2 here on Vermont Public Classical. The Lake Champlain Chamber Music Festival begins this Saturday with a day of activities, including a spotlight concert at 2, featuring pianist Ignaz Solzhenitsyn with violinist Suvin Kim and cellist Paul Watkins. The festival continues with From the Motherland, music of Stravinsky, Shostakovich, and Rachmaninoff, Sunday at 3, which will be broadcast live right here on Vermont Public Classical. Find the details of both of those events held at the Ellie Long Music Center in Colchester at lccmf.org. 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We'll finish out the hour with a little showstopper from Charles-Auguste de Verriot, a 19th century violin virtuoso, his ballet Scenes, Itzhak Perlman violin, as Lawrence Foster leads the Juilliard Orchestra.

0: wonderful showstopper from Charles-Auguste de Berlioz, his ballet scenes. And you can hear the joy Itzhak Perlman brings to everything he does as Lawrence Foster led the Juilliard Orchestra here on Vermont Public Classical. 102.1 WVXR Randolph, 88.1 WNCH Norwich, 106.9 WVTI Brighton, 91.1 WVNK Manchester, 95.1 WVTQ Sunderland Manchester, 91.5 WVLR FM Lindenville, 90.9 WOXR Schuyler Falls Burlington, 90.1 WOXM Middlebury, 107.5 WVER FM West Rutland, and at vermontpublic.org. Well, we're taking a journey at the top of the 9 o'clock hour from London to Paris by way of the Golden Arrow in Elizabeth Lutyens' En Voyage Suite for Orchestra. But first, here's the weather.
1: Good morning. From the Fairbanks Museum in St. Johnsbury, this is the Eye on the Sky forecast. Cooler, refreshing air settled in for the weekend, but clouds arriving yesterday signaled the return of midsummer humidity, giving us our mild, muggy start to the day. In addition, a few showers moved through overnight, mainly far north with a storm in Quebec and far south, part of a warm front. Farther west, a decaying cold front is approaching with a few additional hit-or-miss showers or thunderstorm today, partial clearing with decreasing humidity tomorrow. So the forecast: mostly cloudy, mild and muggy, scattered morning showers mostly north, then hit or miss showers or a thunderstorm.

outside and came back to it later. You hear the chugging of the Golden Arrow train, which takes us from the center of London to Dover, where we will board a boat that takes us over to France. We wind up in the City of Lights at the end of this suite. Simon Jolly leads the Royal Philharmonic Orchestra.

Elizabeth Lutton's cinematic En Voyage, Suite for Orchestra. We heard Simon Jolly leading the Royal Philharmonic Orchestra here on listener-supported Vermont Public Classical. We also have support today from Richard Bates, the British clockmaker in Keene, New Hampshire, serving New England with professional antique clock restoration since 1957. 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Coming up on Sunday afternoon, the Plattsburgh Memorial Chapel presents traditional songs of the Adirondacks and Champlain Valley from the Marjorie Lansing Porter Collection, performed by Stephen Engelhart and harpist Sarah Ward. 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We turn now to French composer and harpist of the 20th century, Marcel Tournier, and one of his harp sonatines here, Judy Lohmann, performs.

0: Judy Lohman performing Marcel Tournier's Harp Sonatine here on Vermont Public Classical, where support for our programming comes from our sustaining members, as well as Island Arts, presenting pianist Sohun An, playing Bach and Schumann. 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Well, next week, new host of Exploring Music, Peter Van de Graaff, steps into the role. And so we will be enjoying a last week of the late, great Bill McLaughlin hosting Exploring Music. And here's what's in store.
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2: 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And we all know immediately it's Beethoven's Ninth. Or is it Schubert's, or Dvorak's, or Bruckner's, or Mahler's, or Vaughan Williams, to name some of the other great composers for whom number 9 was the end of the line? Come along this week as we explore the curse of the Ninth Symphony, right here on Exploring Music.
0: Tune in weeknights at 7 for Exploring Music right here on Vermont Public Classical. And we'll be enjoying a symphony by Schubert now, his square root of ninth, the third in D major. Herbert Blomstedt leads the Staatskapelle Dresden.

0: Franz Schubert closing out his Symphony No. 3 in D major with a lively tarantella. We heard Herbert Blomstedt leading the Staatskapelle Dresden, finishing out this 9 o'clock hour here on Vermont Public Classical, 107.5 WVER FM West Rutland, 88.1 WNCH Norwich, 106.9 WVTI Brighton, 90.9 WOXR Schuyler Falls Burlington, 90.1 WOXM Middlebury, 95.1 WVTQ Sunderland Manchester, 91.1 WVNK Manchester, 102.1 WVXR Randolph, 91.5 WVLR FM Lindenville, 94.5 from Wake Robin in Shelburne, and on your smart speaker. I'm Helen Lyons. It's been a pleasure sharing music with you as we start this week off together. Hope you have a lovely rest of your Monday. And now time for music with Walter Parker.
1: Thank you very much, Helen. In a moment, we'll get the eye on the sky weather from Fairbanks Museum meteorologist Mark Breen. Then we have an English suite of Bach, a symphony of Mozart, and 20th century Spanish composer Joaquin Rodrigo's homage to 18th century Spanish composer Antonio Soler. So we hope you'll stay tuned to Vermont Public Classical.
2: Good morning. From the Fairbanks Museum in St. Johnsbury, this is the Eye on the Sky forecast. Cooler, refreshing air settled in for the weekend, but clouds arriving yesterday signaled the return of midsummer humidity, giving us our mild, muggy start to the day. In addition, a few showers moved through overnight, mainly far north with a storm in Quebec and far south, part of a warm front. Farther west, a decaying cold front is approaching with a few additional hit-or-miss showers or thunderstorm today, partial clearing with decreasing humidity tomorrow. So the forecast, mostly cloudy, mild and muggy, scattered morning showers mostly north, then hit-or-miss showers or a thunderstorm spreading north to south this afternoon, highs in the 70s. Tonight, any scattered evening showers or a thunderstorm tapering off, partial clearing west, some patchy fog, mid-50s to mid-60s, and tomorrow, becoming partly sunny, a stray shower in New Hampshire, highs 70s to low 80s. I'm meteorologist Mark Breen with an eye on the sky.
1: Currently it's 66 in Brattleboro, 67 in Bennington, Rutland, Montpelier, and St. Johnsbury, 68 in Burlington, 20 degrees Celsius in Montreal. This is Bach's English Suite No. 2 in A minor, played by pianist Marta Argerich.

0: Johann Sebastian Bach's English Suite No. 2 in A minor, played by pianist Marta Argerich. You're listening to Vermont Public Classical at 21 minutes past 10 o'clock on a Monday morning. We have a symphony of the 16-year-old Mozart in just a moment.
1: We're off to Germany for the opening concert of the Kissingen Summer Festival as we continue our tour of the great stages of Europe. Yvonne Fischer leads the Budapest Festival Orchestra in Schumann's Rhenish Symphony and Prokofiev's Overture on Hebrew Themes. And pianist Elisabeth Leonskaya plays Mozart's Piano Concerto No. 24. I'm Jan Weller. I hope you'll be listening.
0: That's this evening at 8 o'clock here on Vermont Public Classical, funded by our sustainers and by Bristol Electronics, locally owned since 1972, offering sales and service of solar electric systems and heat pumps, BristolElectronicsVT.com. 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The Wagner in Vermont Festival presents Act 2 of Parsifal this evening beginning at 7 o'clock, and Tristan und Isolde Wednesday afternoon beginning at 1, both at the Latches Theater in Brattleboro. Get the details of these performances and all the activities of the Wagner in Vermont Festival at tundiproductions.org, T-U-N-D-I, tundiproductions.org. Next on Vermont Public Classical, the Symphony No. 20 in D major, K-133 of the 16-year-old Mozart. His usual orchestra at the time featured pairs of oboes and horns and strings. To those, he adds for this symphony one flute, featured primarily in the second movement Andante, and a pair of trumpets, giving a ceremonial feel, festive air, to the outer movements in particular. This is the English Concert, led by Trevor Pinnock.

Mozart's Symphony No. 20 in D major, K-133, written when he was 16 years old, played by the English Concert, led by Trevor Pinnock. Mozart's trio for clarinet, viola, and piano will be included on the Craftsbury Chamber Players' final concerts of their 60th season this week. Also on the program, the Detroit Piano Quintet of Adolphus Hailstork and Dvorak's American String Quintet. Performances are Wednesday at 7:30 at the Ellie Long Music Center in Colchester and Thursday at 7:30 at the Hardwick Townhouse. Get the details at ccpvt.org. We have music of Joaquin Rodrigo in just a moment, here on Vermont Public Classical, funded by listeners like you and by Maple Capital Management, serving the investment needs of families and institutions nationally from their offices in Montpelier. 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Next on Vermont Public Classical, we have 20th century Spanish composer Joaquin Rodrigo's homage to 18th century Spanish composer Antonio Soler. Soleriana, he calls it. It's played here by the Royal Philharmonic Orchestra, Enrique Batiste directing.

Soleriana by Joaquin Rodrigo. Joaquin Rodrigo's homage to 18th century Spanish composer Antonio Soler. Played by the Royal Philharmonic Orchestra, Enrique Batiste directing. It's 2 minutes before 11 o'clock. Coming up on Vermont Public Classical, we have a flute, or in this case recorder concerto by Vivaldi, the trio for violin, cello, and harp by the French harpist and composer Henriette Regnier, and a suite from Carl Nielsen's Masquerade. So we hope you'll stay tuned to Vermont Public Classical, a service of Vermont Public. 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The Eye on the Sky weather. Mostly cloudy, muggy, and mild today, with scattered showers, possibly a thunderstorm in New York and Quebec, spreading east, mostly from Route 4 north, highs in the 70s. Tonight, scattered evening showers or an isolated thunderstorm, tapering off, partial clearing west of the Green Mountains, some patchy valley fog developing later tonight, lows mid-50s to mid-60s. Tuesday, areas of low clouds and patchy fog giving way to increasing sunshine, more clouds and a few stray showers in New Hampshire, highs 70s to low 80s. Currently it's 67 in Brattleboro and Rutland, 68 in Montpelier and St. Johnsbury, 69 in Bennington and Burlington, 21 degrees Celsius in Montreal. It's 11 o'clock. I'm Walter Parker, and this is a flute concerto in F major, opus 10, number 5 of Antonio Vivaldi, played on the recorder by Giovanni Antonini, who leads Il Giardino Armonico, the Garden of Harmony.

0: Antonio Vivaldi's Flute Concerto in F Major, Opus 10, Number 5, played on the recorder by Giovanni Antonini, who directed Il Giardino Armonico, The Garden of Harmony. We have music of the French harpist and composer Henriette Renier in just a moment here on Vermont Public Classical. It's 8 minutes past 11 o'clock.
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It's played by violinist Antoine Barret, cellist Stéphane Tétrault, and harpist Valérie Milot.

0: The trio for violin, cello, and harp by the early 20th century French composer and harpist Henriette Régnier. We heard violinist Antoine Barret, cellist Stéphane Tétreau, and harpist Valérie Milot. 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We have music of Carl Nielsen in just a moment.
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0: 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The Lake Champlain Chamber Music Festival begins this coming Saturday with a day of activities, including a spotlight concert at 2, featuring pianist Ignat Solzhenitsyn with violinist Suvin Kim and cellist Paul Watkins. The festival continues on Sunday with From the Motherland, music of Stravinsky, Shostakovich, and Rachmaninoff, to be broadcast live at 3 o'clock Sunday by Vermont Public Classical. Get the details of these events at the Ellie Long Music Center in Colchester at lccmf.org. This is a suite from Carl Nielsen's opera Masquerade. Esa-Pekka Salonen directs the Swedish Radio Symphony.

0: A suite from Carl Nielsen's opera Masquerade. We heard the Swedish Radio Symphony, conducted by Esa-Pekka Salonen, here on Vermont Public Classical at a minute before noon. In a moment, we'll get the midday eye on the sky weather from Fairbanks Museum meteorologist Megan Duncan. Then we have a Concerto Grosso by Arcangelo Corelli, the Petite Suite for Piano Four Hands of Debussy, and the Sinfonietta of Francis Poulenc. Over on our news channel, this week, Vermont Edition has the week off. In its place, a week-long series, Click Here, exploring some of the surprising corners of technology. 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
1: From the Fairbanks Museum in St. Johnsbury, this is the Eye on the Sky weather update. A weak cold front will pass through Vermont, bringing light spotty rain showers. Because of the lighter nature of these showers, there is a chance for a few breaks of clouds this afternoon. If that happens, we could see thunderstorms develop as the remnants of the system passes. These storms, if any, will be hit or miss, with heavy downpours and strong winds. Otherwise, expect a decreasing chance for rain. Now for the forecast details, periods of rain showers with a chance of afternoon storms, highs from the mid to upper 70s. Then tonight, rain showers diminishing with some river valley fog, lows from the upper 50s to mid 60s. And on Tuesday, increasing sun with highs from the upper 70s to low 80s. I'm meteorologist Megan Duncan with an eye on the sky.
0: Currently, it's 68 in Brattleboro and Rutland, 69 in St. Johnsbury, 70 in Bennington, 71 in Montpelier, 72 in Burlington, 22 degrees Celsius in Montreal. Good afternoon, I'm Walter Parker. Very happy to be sharing music with you until 3 o'clock this afternoon on Vermont Public Classical. Our noon music gets underway with the Concerto Grosso No. 10 in C major of Arcangelo Corelli from The Dozen, published as Opus 6, played by the English Concert, led by Trevor Pinnock.

0: The Concerto Grosso No. 10 in C major from Opus 6 of Arcangelo Corelli, played by the English Concert led by Trevor Pinnock. 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We have music for piano four hands by Claude Debussy in just a moment.
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2: has quite a resonance, doesn't it? And we all know immediately it's Beethoven's Ninth. Or is it Schubert's, or Dvorak's, or Bruckner's, or Mahler's, or Vaughan Williams, to name some of the other great composers for whom number nine was the end of the line? Come along this week as we explore the curse of the Ninth Symphony, right here on Exploring Music.
0: Bill McLaughlin, in his final week as host of Exploring Music, he passed away a few weeks ago. And you can hear Exploring Music every weeknight at 7 o'clock. The new host, Peter Vandergraff, takes over next week. 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This coming Sunday, the 23rd, at 4, at Saranac Methodist Church in Saranac, New York. 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Next on Vermont Public Classical, the Petite Suite for Piano Four Hands of Claude Debussy, performed by Lee Luvisi and Anne-Marie McDermott. The suite begins en bateau, aboard a boat.

0: The Petite Suite for Piano Four Hands of Claude Debussy, played by pianists Lee Luvisi and Anne-Marie McDermott. It's 12:30. We have music of Francis Poulenc in just a moment. You're on Vermont Public Classical.
1: We're off to Germany for the opening concert of the Kissingen Summer Festival as we continue our tour of the great stages of Europe. Ivan Fischer leads the Budapest Festival Orchestra in Schumann's Rhenish Symphony and Prokofiev's Overture on Hebrew Themes. And pianist Elisabeth Leonskaya plays Mozart's Piano Concerto No. 24. I'm Jan Weller. I hope you'll be listening.
0: You can listen this evening at 8 o'clock here on Vermont Public Classical, funded by our sustainers and by the Flynn, presenting world musician and Grammy winner Angelique Kidjo with songs spanning genres from Afrobeat to jazz. This Friday, August 21st, tickets at flynnvt.org. Next, we have the Sinfonietta by Francis Poulenc. The City of London Sinfonia is directed by Richard Hickox.

The Sinfonietta of Francis Poulenc, written in 1947 on a commission from the BBC. We heard the City of London Sinfonia, Richard Hickox directing. It's 2 minutes before 1 o'clock. Coming up on Vermont Public Classical, we have a couple of canzones for brass by Giovanni Gabrielli, the String Quartet No. 9 in C of Beethoven, and the Capriccio Italien of Tchaikovsky. So we hope you'll stay tuned to Vermont Public Classical, WVTI Brighton, WNCH Norwich, WVXR Randolph, WVER-FM West Rutland, WVNK Manchester, WVTQ Sunderland Manchester, WVLR-FM Lindenville, WOXM Middlebury, WOXR Schuyler Falls Burlington, on the Vermont Public app or at vermontpublic.org. The Eye on the Sky weather. Mostly cloudy, muggy, and mild with scattered showers, possibly a thunderstorm in New York and Quebec, spreading east, mostly from Route 4 north. Highs in the 70s. Tonight, scattered evening showers or an isolated thunderstorm tapering off. Partial clearing west of the Green Mountains. Some patchy valley fog developing later at night. Lows tonight, mid-50s to mid-60s. Tuesday, areas of low clouds and patchy fog giving way to increasing sunshine. More clouds and a few stray showers in New Hampshire. Highs tomorrow 70s to low 80s. Currently it's 69 in Brattleboro, 70 in Rutland, 71 in Bennington, 72 in St. Johnsbury, 73 in Montpelier, 74 in Burlington, 22 degrees Celsius in Montreal. It's 1 o'clock. I'm Walter Parker. And next, we have a pair of canzones for brass by Giovanni Gabrielli, played by the Empire Brass.

0: Two Canzones for Brass by Giovanni Gabrielli. The canzone on the 7th tone, number 2, and the canzone on the 12th tone, known as the Echo Canzone. We heard the Empire Brass and Friends here on Vermont Public Classical. It's 7 minutes past 1 o'clock. We have a string quartet of Beethoven in just a moment.
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0: Beethoven's String Quartet No. 9 in C Major from Opus 59, played by the Jasper String Quartet. It's 1:41. 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We have music of Tchaikovsky in just a moment.
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0: 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Next, we have the Capriccio Italien of Tchaikovsky. Vladimir Ashkenazy conducts the Royal Philharmonic Orchestra.

0: The Capriccio Italien of Tchaikovsky, played by the Royal Philharmonic Orchestra, led by Vladimir Ashkenazy. It's 2 minutes before 2 o'clock. In a moment, we'll get the Eye on the Sky weather from Fairbanks Museum meteorologist Megan Duncan. Then we have one of the piano concertos of Chopin with a twist, and music of Respighi based on music of Rossini. So we hope you'll stay tuned to Vermont Public Classical, WOXM Middlebury, WVXR Randolph, WNCH Norwich, WVTI Brighton, WVNK Manchester, WVTQ Sunderland Manchester, WVER FM West Rutland, WVLR FM Lindenville, WOXR Schuyler Falls Burlington, at 103.9 from Kendall at Hanover, and at vermontpublic.org.
1: From the Fairbanks Museum in St. Johnsbury, this is the Eye on the Sky weather update. A weak cold front will pass through Vermont, bringing light spotty rain showers. Because of the lighter nature of these showers, there is a chance for a few breaks of clouds this afternoon. If that happens, we could see thunderstorms develop as the remnants of the system passes. These storms, if any, will be hit or miss, with heavy downpours and strong winds. Otherwise, expect a decreasing chance for rain. Now for the forecast details, periods of rain showers with a chance of afternoon storms, highs from the mid to upper 70s. Then tonight, rain showers diminishing with some river valley fog, lows from the upper 50s to mid 60s. And on Tuesday, increasing sun with highs from the upper 70s to low 80s. I'm meteorologist Megan Duncan with an Eye on the Sky.
0: Currently, it's 69 in Brattleboro, 71 in Rutland, 72 in Binnington and St. Johnsbury, 74 in Montpelier, 76 in Burlington, 23 degrees Celsius in Montreal. It's 2 o'clock. I'm Walter Parker. And next, we have the Piano Concerto No. 2 in F minor, Opus 21 of Frédéric Chopin. Chopin wrote both of his piano concertos when he was barely 20 years old, and his use of the orchestra is generally considered to be more functional than brilliant. Conductor and orchestrator Mikhail Pletnev has undertaken to reorchestrate the piano concertos of Chopin, leaving the keyboard part untouched. And we're going to hear Pletnev's orchestration of the Piano Concerto No. 2, played by the Mahler Chamber Orchestra. At the piano, Daniil Trifonov. And Pletnev's aim in reorchestrating this concerto was greater transparency and perhaps a bit more color. The wind instruments have a little more prominence, as you'll hear from the very beginning, when the opening notes, usually played by the strings, are given by Pletnev here to the clarinet.

The Piano Concerto No. 2 in F minor of Frédéric Chopin, with the orchestra part reorchestrated by conductor Mikhail Pletnev in the interest of greater transparency and intimacy, and perhaps a little more color with more prominence for the wind instruments, it seems to me. What do you think? We heard pianist Daniil Trifonov at the keyboard with the piano part untouched, unaltered, in that Piano Concerto No. 2 of Chopin. The Mahler Chamber Orchestra played the reorchestration. 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It's 2:37 on this Monday afternoon. We have music of Respighi based on music of Rossini in just a moment. Vermont Public Classical is funded by listeners like you and by East Rise Credit Union, dedicated to investing in the success of Vermont's small businesses, and that makes all the difference. EastRise.com. And the Lake Champlain Chamber Music Festival, with 9 days of music, education, and community, August 22nd to 30th. Tickets and passes at lccmf.org. This is Rossiniana, music of Ottorino Respighi based on music of Rossini. This suite for orchestra is played by the Buffalo Philharmonic Orchestra, Joanne Falletta directing.

0: Rossiniana, music of Ottorino Respighi, based on music of Rossini, played by the Buffalo Philharmonic Orchestra, Joanne Folletta directing, here on Vermont Public Classical, WNCH, Norwich, WVXR, Randolph, WVNK, Manchester, WVTQ, Sunderland, Manchester, WOXM, Middlebury, WVTI, Brighton, WVER-FM, West Rutland, WOXR, Schuyler Falls, Burlington, WVLR-FM, Lindenville, and on the Vermont Public app. I'm Walter Parker. 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
1: One of the most famous parts from the opera Samson and Delilah comes in the final scene. Samson has been seduced by Delilah. He cannot see. His hair is shorn, and he's been shackled and forced to turn a mill wheel. As he laments his failure to protect his people, the Philistines celebrate their triumph with this wild dance. The music by Camille Saint-Saëns is infectious. I find that even without the visuals, you can almost see Samson summoning his strength to bring down the temple. I'm Melissa Owsley with the Frenzied Bacchanal in 5 minutes. I hope you'll stay with me.

0: It has become a standalone piece from the opera Samson and Delilah by Camille Saint-Saëns. That was the Bacchanal, played by the Cincinnati Pops under Eric Kunzel.
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0: Sophia, married name Dushek, was born in Scotland in 1775. Her dad gave her singing lessons, and by the time she was 17, she was recognized as a noted soprano. It was a little later when she married Jan Dushek, and while she benefited from her husband's notoriety, it also got in the way of her autonomy and recognition as a composer. Here is one of her pieces. It's a favorite French air. The harpist is Kyung-hee Kim Sutra.

0: When the composer of that piece, Vincent Dandy, was a young boy, he spent his summers at the family estate. This was in the French mountains. And when he got older, he went back to that region and would wander the countryside, sometimes with pad and pencil in hand, to jot down ideas that came to him during his excursions. You just heard a big example of that, his Symphony on a French Mountain Air. Marek Yanofsky led the Radio Philharmonic of France, and the pianist was Catherine Collard.
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0: Here is English composer Benjamin Britten borrowing from Rossini for a five-movement suite called Soirée Musicale.

0: soirée, as in night or evening, musicale. That was music by Benjamin Britten with a lot of inspiration from Rossini. You heard the Helsingborg Symphony Orchestra. I'm Melissa Owsley.
1: 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Coming up at 4, a check-in with the Eye on the Sky forecast. 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
2: From the Fairbanks Museum in St. Johnsbury, this is the Eye on the Sky weather update. This afternoon, the chance of showers will decrease as the remnants of a cold front moves overhead. As showers come to an end, there is even the chance for a few pockets of sunshine. If that happens, we could see some hit-or-miss thunderstorms this afternoon. Otherwise, conditions will continue to dry out into the evening. Now for the forecast details, spotty rain showers with a chance of isolated storms, highs from the mid to upper 70s. Then tonight, showers diminishing west to east with some river valley fog, lows from the upper 50s to mid 60s. Then for Tuesday, partly cloudy skies in the morning with increasing sunshine, highs from the upper 70s north to low 80s south. I'm meteorologist Megan Duncan with an Eye on the Sky.
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0: Intermezzo from Notre Dame by Franz Schmidt. That was Lawrence Foster conducting the Monte Carlo Philharmonic Orchestra.
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0: Hi, I'm Scott Blankenship. Talk about making a big impact on music. Gaspar Sanz was born in 1640, and he wrote what was considered at the time to be the definitive instruction manual for Baroque guitar. And as the guitar evolved and became more modern, a lot of the things that he taught in those early texts was incorporated into teaching the modern guitar. Here's Rolf Lieslevon playing Canarios.

0: Excerpts from Tchaikovsky's Swan Lake. That was Vasily Petrenko conducting the Royal Liverpool Philharmonic Orchestra.
1: We're off to Germany for the opening concert of the Kissingen Summer Festival as we continue our tour of the great stages of Europe. Ivan Fischer leads the Budapest Festival Orchestra in Schumann's Rhenish Symphony and Prokofiev's Overture on Hebrew Themes. And pianist Elizabeth Leonskaya plays Mozart's Piano Concerto No. 24. I'm Jan Weller. I hope you'll be listening.
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0: To finish the hour, here's the third movement from the Sonatina No. 1 from An Invalid's Workshop by Richard Strauss, played by the Orpheus Chamber Orchestra.

0: a favorite among wind players and wind fans. The third movement from the Sonatina No. 1, composed by Richard Strauss. That was the Orpheus Chamber Orchestra.
1: I'm Mark Breen. Welcome to Night Sky for Monday, August 17th. Our stargazing starts shortly after sunset this evening, featuring a trio of objects quite low above the southwest and western horizons. You'll need to seek out as low and level a view as possible, and even then, this arrangement won't linger very long. From 8:30 through 8:45, you'll likely find the wide crescent moon, low in the southwest, without much trouble. If you recall last week's partial eclipse on Wednesday, that marks the new moon. Since then, the moon has been shifting away from the sun, technically toward the east, but for practical purposes, it appears more toward the south each evening. During that brief window, it is joined well to its right by the star Spica, just emerging from the twilight, while even farther to the right, and just a bit lower, shines the brilliant Venus. This trio's gathering illustrates one of the more helpful details in connecting the positions and viewing of the planets and the moon as they travel exclusively through the stars of the horoscope or zodiac. This week, we follow the planetary path of the heavens on Night Sky. Night Sky is a production of Vermont Public and the Fairbanks Museum and Planetarium.
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0: The Concerto Grosso No. 7, composed by George Frideric Händel, with Antoine Plante conducting Mercury Baroque.
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0: Concert piece for four horns by Robert Schumann, with John Wilson conducting the BBC Philharmonic Orchestra, Martin Owen, Chris Parks, Alec Frank Gemmell, and Sarah Willis playing the horns.
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0: Mozart's Symphony No. 26 to finish the hour, with Jane Glover conducting the London Mozart Players. I'm Scott Blankenship.
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1: Bolero doesn't build in as much as it stalks. Maurice Ravel takes one melody, one rhythm, and just repeats them for 15-ish minutes, while the orchestration around them just keeps swelling. Instrument by instrument, until the whole ensemble is bearing down on you. It's an act of controlled obsession, and Ravel himself was reportedly baffled that audiences loved it so much. The Royal Albert Hall, packed to the rim back on July 19th, loved it too. That's when the Spanish National Orchestra made its Proms debut. Bolero is just 30 minutes ahead.

0: An overture by Fanny Mendelssohn. That was Joanne Folletta conducting the Women's Philharmonic. 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

0: Paavo Järvi conducting the Cincinnati Symphony Orchestra, Bolero by Maurice Ravel.
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0: pianist Benjamin Grosvenor with the Royal Scottish National Orchestra, the Rondo from Chopin's Piano Concerto No. 1. 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

Hi there, and welcome to Exploring Music. This is Bill McLaughlin, and this week we are exploring the curse of the ninth. Numbers are a funny thing. We have feelings about them from our earliest days counting, and for some people, for example, the number 7 is lucky, and the number 13 is something we like to avoid. With composers of symphonies, 9 is the fateful number. Beginning with Beethoven in the middle 1820s, who finished his great symphonic career by writing the Ninth Symphony, and then, just a few years later, Schubert completing his symphonic work with the Ninth Symphony. The myth grew up that writing your Ninth Symphony meant the end of your symphonic career and possibly your life here on Earth. So over the course of this week, we are going to hear 5 great Ninth Symphonies, 5 final symphonies, Beethoven's, Schubert's, Dvorak's, Bruckner's, and Mahler. Let's start in with Beethoven. Most of these pieces are really big, so we may not be able to get through all of them in the course of even each hour's programming. Let me read you a few lines from Michael Steinberg's excellent book on the symphony as a form. Few musicians would assert that the ninth is the greatest of all symphonies, or that it is the summit of Beethoven's achievement. Perhaps not even that it is his finest symphony, or in any altogether personal way their own favorite. And yet, we treat it as though we did, in fact, believe all these things. It claims a special place, not only in the history of the symphony and in Beethoven's growth, but also in our own hearts and heads, in what we remember in our lives and what we can look forward to. What is it that makes Beethoven's Ninth so central in our musical imaginations and memories? For one thing, it's a very big piece. In length alone, it takes well over an hour to perform. It takes tremendous forces, including 4 soloists and chorus at the end of it. It's a mountain of a work, or perhaps I should even say a mountain range. Although it's funny because our first view of this great mountain is obscured, it's veiled, it's as if it's in the mists. There are open fifths in the orchestra, A and E, and they kind of are trembling a little on the strings. It's very mysterious, this open. Gradually, very softly, fragments begin to emerge. All around A and E, this symphony's in D minor. It's as if some ground-shaking event is taking place, and we actually hear the moment when the earth seems to split and the orchestra just thunders out D minor. We've got to the key. It's a volcanic eruption. And that's only the first minute of the first movement. Let's listen for a moment.

See what I mean? That music does sound like a volcanic eruption. We have met the mountain, this first movement of Beethoven's Ninth. It's marked allegro, which means lively, ma non troppo, not too fast, and with a certain degree of majesty, maestoso, poco maestoso. All of that is right there in that music. We hear it. I have to say that for the performers, I mean the players, certainly the singers in the last movement, and for the conductor, performing the Beethoven Ninth is a terrifically demanding physical experience. It's like hiking in the mountains, and I don't mean a pleasure hike up, you know, 1,000 feet over 2 or 3 hours and back down. I mean being up there for a long time, up above the tree line. That's the way you feel when you're performing this piece. It makes tremendous demands on all of us, on listeners alike, too. Now, the second movement is where we would normally expect a slow movement, but Beethoven changes his batting order, bringing up the scherzo from its customary third position. And here he has another titanic piece of music. All of the dimensions of each movement of Beethoven's Ninth are heroic, and you hear it even here in the scherzo. Scherzo literally means joke, but this scherzo is no laughing matter.

for all of the power and the great originality of the first two movements of Beethoven's Ninth Symphony, it's when we come to the third movement, the Adagio, and then the finale, that we find the real heart of the work. Now, Beethoven pretty much invented the symphonic slow movement. Not that Haydn and Mozart hadn't made beautiful slow movements before, but Beethoven's are different. They belong to the 19th century, the age of Romanticism. His slow movements are landscape, and there's no greater symphonic musical landscape in Beethoven than the Adagio of his Ninth Symphony. Should mention, just before we get to hearing the Adagio, that the first two excerpts we played were with the Chicago Symphony under George Schulte. This is now the Berlin Philharmonic under Herbert von Karajan. Here's the Adagio of Beethoven's Ninth Symphony.

That was Herbert von Karajan conducting the Berlin Philharmonic, the Adagio, the third movement of Beethoven's Ninth Symphony. What comes after that Adagio, of course, made music history. For one thing, it's one of the most dissonant chords in all of Beethoven. A chord so terrifying that Wagner called it the Fanfare of Terror. And of course, there's a chorus coming up. Now, where did Beethoven get the bright idea that putting a chorus into a symphony orchestra was the appropriate way to end his, as it turned out, last symphony? Well, the answer to this question comes from Beethoven's notebooks. We can see that theme evolve into a piece of music which we know very well, but which Beethoven had to discover step by step. And that's precisely what happened with the Ninth Symphony. There was a little folk tune he'd written in the 1790s. He called upon it in 1880. He was giving a tremendous concert, the first performances ever of the Fifth and Sixth Symphonies, the first performance in Vienna of the Fourth Piano Concerto with Beethoven as soloist, big pieces of the C major Mass, aria for soprano, but he needed a finale. So he threw together very quickly a fantasy for piano, orchestra, and chorus. He never got around to writing the opening part. He actually improvised that himself. Well, that's serious sounding stuff, isn't it? And also, there's a sort of improvised quality, which is very hard to capture, but which Beethoven did very well. Remember, at the first performance, he had no music in front of him for this music. He just made it up as he went along. And in this notation later, he was able to capture a lot of that freedom of spirit. Let me turn a few pages later. Here's a spot where the strings are playing in the orchestra, joining the solo piano. It's sort of melodramatic music in C minor. It leads to a horn call echoed by the oboes, and then something very surprising in the piano. You'll see what I mean.

Well, maybe that's not exactly shocking, but what it is this sudden feeling that I know that tune, or do I? It's uncomfortably close to another tune, which I better transpose so we can get it in the same key. Here's the way the cello plays the big theme of the Ninth Symphony. And once again, this little tune in the Fantasy. Not identical, but close enough. And the most important thing is that this is not just a piece for solo piano. At a certain spot in this gala evening, Beethoven, who had a chorus, decided he had to use them to conclude his gala evening.

0: Well, there.
1: Music from December of 1808. That's 16 years before the premiere of Beethoven's Ninth Symphony. But here we have chorus and orchestra sounding very much like the Ninth in that little setting in the choral fantasy. A sort of dry run for the Ninth Symphony finale. You're tuned into Exploring Music, and this week we are pursuing the theme, The Curse of the Ninth Symphony, listening to the final symphonies of Beethoven, Schubert, Dvorak, Buchner, Mahler. Drop us a line. 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Now, if you recall, back before we were listening to the choral Fantasia, we listened to a complete performance of the Adagio movement. The most horrendous noise Beethoven could devise shatters the peace with which this great adagio concludes. And now, an extraordinary drama is played before us. Cellos and basses protest what Wagner called the Schreckensfanfare, the fanfare of terror. They protest in the gestures of an operatic recitative. These are the words of Michael Steinberg in his marvelous article on Beethoven's Ninth. So, the Schreckensfanfare, fanfare of terror.

Aha! What do we have here? What is this music? Where have we heard that music before? Almost 3/4 of an hour ago, at the beginning, this is the first movement theme. Beethoven's trying to see if the answer to life's big question is to go back to that land of the first movement, to that volcanic peace that he had. He tries it, but he very quickly rejects it and goes on. That was Scholte and the Chicago Symphony. There we had a rather broader tempo and a lot of rubato, a lot of give and take in the way the cellos and basses played that recitative. It felt operatic, didn't it? Let's go back to Berlin and Carillon and hear as Beethoven tries yet another answer.

Well, now, this is really getting interesting. Beethoven's trying out each of his earlier movements in turn. Here's the scherzo for a moment. And then there's the slow movement, the great adagio. It's as if Beethoven wants to go back into earlier parts of his life, earlier dreams, earlier lands that he's visited, and none of them will quite work. He's being drawn ineluctably towards some new place, and he can't quite put his finger on it. Let's hear how Schulte and Chicago treat that same passage. Something very interesting is going on in this particular performance.

for getting to the bottom of this. Interesting, isn't it, how Schulte treats that reset? He starts the beginning of this movement much slower than Carrion. But now, the Chicago reading has much more urgency. He's actually moving faster than Carrion did. He's drawing closer to the big tune. All right, enough of this talk in comparison. It's time to hear the Chicago Symphony Orchestra give us the finale of Beethoven's Ninth Symphony. In this performance, we'll be hearing Jesse Norman, soprano, Reinhold Runkel, the contralto, Robert Schunk, tenor, Hans Zotin, bass, the Chicago Symphony Orchestra, and chorus. Chorus director was still Margaret Hillis. This was a recording made in 1986. George Schulte and the Chicago Symphony, finale of Beethoven's Ninth.

Wow, what a performance. George Schulte conducting the Chicago Symphony Orchestra and Chorus. That was Jesse Norman, the soprano, Reinhold Runkel, contralto, Robert Schunk, tenor, Hans Zotin, bass. Chorus under the direction of the great Margaret Hillis, sadly missed. Performance recorded in September and October of 1986 in Chicago, Illinois. That piece, Beethoven's Ninth, leaves an indelible impression upon hearing it. I'm thinking all the way back to my childhood around Philadelphia. And I think I can remember every performance of the Beethoven Ninth I've ever heard or conducted or played in. It leaves an impression that's immense. As Michael Steinberg said of this piece, insistently, the Ninth Symphony's shadow falls across the music of the 19th century and the early years of our own. It certainly left the composers who came in the generations after Beethoven with the feeling that to write a Ninth Symphony was to take on Ludwig van Beethoven himself. It must have seemed an Olympian height that no one could really approach. But they kept trying anyway, and that's the subject of this week. We are exploring the theme of the curse of the Ninth Symphonies. Tomorrow, Schubert's Ninth. Meantime, stay put. Great stuff coming up right here. Exploring Music is produced by Sidney Gillard at WFMT in Chicago and produced and engineered by Bill Sigman at Digital Island Studios here in New York City. Our production assistants are Ella Pinsloop, Eric Opland, Adela Skoronsky, and Weston Williams. Rebecca Neistat is the WFMT production and syndication manager. 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I'm Bill McLaughlin. 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